I hope you all enjoyed those three songs. I did. I'm so excited to be playing my next song up here. It is indeed from the Nine Inch Noise album collaboration that Nine Inch Nails and Boys Noize did. I'm so excited. This is huge for me. I kind of want to keep the talking like really brief because I have like I've planned to make sure it's more talk oriented in the next part of this like 2-hour format that I'm doing. Like, I'm not so familiar with it yet, and I'm trying to get my head my wits about me and my head on straight. Yes, I'm excited about this. I'm so tired. It's not even funny, but it's okay because really everything is funny and everything is cool when you get to move and go to grad school. Yay! Okay, I have Parasite, Gown, and then Disassociate. These are the three songs I'm playing next. I have Parasite by Nine Inch Noise, like I mentioned earlier, Gown by Joanne Robertson, and then I have Disassociate by Love Spirals Downwards. These are bands I love. I'm not so in love with Joanne Robertson so much. Like, I think she's fine. I really like this album, but it's more like my boyfriend's cup of tea than anything else, and he will be joining us later. So maybe I'll bring it up. Okay. I hope you all enjoy these three because I know I will.

I lied. I'm not playing this song. I lied. I lied. I lied. I lied. I forgot that there's a word in here that I can't play on air, and it plays in the chorus over and over again. Because I was sitting here thinking to myself, I was like, I think Parasite's the only song from this album, aside from Closer, I haven't played on air. Why is that? And then I was like, wait, why is that? And I realized the real reason. That was never clean version. Which is a reference to this movie that came out on Netflix called Swapped. And there's this fish. Okay, I can't talk about this because I did say I was going to play more songs. So we're doing Gown, Disassociate, Love Spirals Downwards. And then I'm going to do My Angel by Adrian Lenker instead of Parasite. The real Parasite is the bad word.

0: So I was at work the other day, and my manager brings in food a lot of the time for us, like cookies and like little cupcakes and things like that, because she makes mistakes sometimes. And her solution to these mistakes is to give us free things. So I've never complained about it a day in my life, because when else? I would never buy the butterbeer flavor fudge stripes for myself ever. But they're at work. They're free because she showed up an hour late. That's really cool. I think it balances out in my mind. So she brought us a bunch of cheese sticks, and I didn't really question it. I was like, yay, yum. And I opened up one, and they were kind of yellow. And I was like, why are they yellow? And she was like, they're mozzarella. And I didn't at the time realize that all cheese sticks are mozzarella. But like, I nibbled a little bit off the corner, and I was like, this tastes funky. And I looked at the bag, and they expired in February of 2025. So they were over a year old, which is okay. I don't think she knew that, but I did. And then I was talking to my coworker, and she was like, oh my God, I ate like three of them before I realized. I was like, what do you mean? Like, they smell odd. And she was like, yeah, I don't know. That's cool. I have The Couple Across the Way by Fontaine's DC. Memory always sees the loved one smaller, by Dagmar Zuniga, and then Excuse Me by Heavenly. Oh, I forgot. Sorry. I'm really tired, guys. I'm cutting back on my caffeine intake, and I feel like I'm underwater and swimming around in a big pool, but I'm in the station. I have Homeward Bound by Simon and Garfunkel, then The Couple Across the Way by Fontaines DC, and then Memory Always Sees the Loved One Smaller by Dagmar Zuniga. I am so excited to play these for you. I love them. But my caffeine intake when I was writing my thesis got to be an unsustainable level. Like, it's just not any way to live. So that's no life. So, yeah, we're keeping it to, like, a cup of coffee and, like, maybe a Red Bull, but usually just a big cup of coffee. And things are going good so far, aside from, like, the sleepy all the time. But we'll see. It was better than cold turkey. I started getting headaches. All right, let's do it.
1: I'm sitting in the railway station, got a ticket for my

I can't remember if I said if I was doing three more. No, that was it. That was it. Sorry. My, like, numbers, I usually go in increments of three, and my numbers are all messed up because I added a song that swore, and now I'm one letter off, and it's really upsetting. That's okay, though. I am really, I'm just excited that I get to keep doing my radio show this summer. Like, I didn't think I'd be able to, but I totally do. And, like, what's crazy about everybody leaving campus is that there's so many more squirrels than I ever thought there were. It's insane. You step outside and it's like a one-way ticket to Squirrel City because, oh my God, I had no idea there were so many on campus waiting for everyone to leave. I saw a squirrel eating an entire sandwich out of a trash can the other day. That was shocking. I got, like, he let me get as close as I wanted to because he was so locked into the sandwich. He didn't even care. He didn't even care I was approaching. And that's cool. I think squirrels are fun. I have a bunny that lives by my house and he lays out flat in the yard. And I think that's funny because, like, one day something's going to get him. Bunny shouldn't be laying out that open, like, that vulnerable in the open. We had one of those at my childhood home, and then my dad went and he cut down the blackberry bush that they lived in one day when I was at school after my sister and I asked him not to do it. He went and he destroyed their little bunny home, and they were homeless, and they had to move, and we never saw them again. And I remember that, Dad. When you go to the nursing home, I want you to think about this is the reason. I have Excuse Me by Heavenly, Summertime by the Sundays, and Paris by the Pearly Gate Crashers. All bands I love, love Heavenly, love them. They are Heavenly, and their new album is Heavenly. The Sundays are great. They got kind of TikTok-ified, but that's okay. They're allowed to do that if they really want to, I guess. At work, we're not allowed to change the playlist, so I have to, it has to be a top hits playlist. So I go into the system and I make my own playlist and then I rename it Today's Top Hits, and they haven't caught me yet. Because then when the owner of the store and the manager come in and they're like, what's this garbage that's playing on the speakers? They're like, oh, I guess it's just Today's Top Hits, and they have not caught me. Anyways, and they don't even know I have a radio show anymore, so this is fine. All right, so what I was saying is Wild Horses by the Sundays came on, and my coworker kept being like, I think I know this song. And I was like, the Sundays? And she's like, no, like the song. And I'm like, yeah, Wild Horses is famous. And she's like, oh, maybe I do just know the band. And I was like, I know you don't. Like, I know you are not familiar with the Sundays, and that's okay. Not everybody has to know the Sundays. Not everybody gets to. That's fine. And she's fine. She's like a fine girl. She put something on hold that I wanted, so I wasn't happy about that, but that's okay. All right, let's play these.

Wow. Sorry I was late. I was laughing at an Instagram reel. I have another song that I really like from a band I love. I think we kind of got like a European vibe going on because the last one was called Paris and they're going like Sweet Paris. And if I ever go to Paris again in my 20s, which God know, God willing I will think of this song. And this song is London Belongs to Me by Saint Etienne, which is so exciting. I love Saint Etienne. I think that ops should never be allowed to listen to Saint Etienne. If you are someone who I don't like, I don't think you have a right to listen to the bands that I think are good, that are underground. This is directed at no one in particular. And then we are running out of time here before my second hour, which I do have a theme. I have a little playlist on my laptop and it says 512 theme. And I kind of want to make another one because I have a different idea. So maybe I'll like flip a coin and decide which one we do today. But I have London Belongs to Me by Saint Etienne. And then I have Road, River, and Rail by Cocteau Twins. And then I think I'll play a little bit of Goodbye by the Sundays. I don't think we're going to finish it. I just don't think that's like what the time is allowing for right now. But I'll play most of it and then I'll come on and I'll talk some more because I don't have anywhere to be except for here for the next hour. Yay! Okay, let's do it.

0: Wow, that was so exciting. Are you excited for this first themed show?
1: I can't wait. I'm excited to guess what theme you have picked out for me.
0: You're not going to guess.
1: What do you mean by theme?
0: What
1: does theme mean here?
0: Theme could be anything.
1: Theme could be anything?
0: It is. It could be like a vague concept, or it could be like a show or a movie or another song.
1: Okay. It could be a song?
0: This is my discretion.
1: Okay.
0: How was the Met Gala for you? You didn't go, but what did you think of the looks?
1: How was the Met Gala for you? It was good. I experienced it probably the exact same amount that you did.
0: Yeah, probably.
1: You would show me pictures of people there, and I'd be like, wow, that's really cool.
0: I was like, maybe this should be the theme for our show, but I didn't know how to put that in songs.
1: Oh, like the Met Gala?
0: Yeah, but I also thought it was bad this year.
1: Okay. Yeah.
0: I thought it was boring.
1: It's usually, I usually see the outfits more like in the wild than I did this year, you know?
0: Yeah.
1: Like, no one was posting anything about them.
0: I saw the guy from Heated Rivalry. He looked a mess.
1: Yeah, I did see that.
0: That's
1: you
0: like
1: showed
0: the one
1: me that,
0: thing
1: actually.
0: I remember is that he showed up and looked crazy. That's it?
1: Yeah, basically.
0: What have we been up to? Nothing. Work.
1: I've been working.
0: We've been working.
1: I'm not going to tell you guys where I work, but if you are in Boulder, you probably know where it is.
0: I should come on here and give the address of my place of employment. I think everybody knows.
1: If any of my fans want to come find me, here's where I work.
0: What if that happened? I'd be so upset.
1: If someone was like, I heard you on the radio.
0: I've been in love with you on the airwaves. Wow, the last time we talked like this, we were talking about Alvin and the Chipmunks.
1: For like a long time.
0: Yeah. That's it, yeah.
1: Alvin Simon.
0: Alvin Simon Theodore. So, okay. I have this first song here. I think it'll guide you into kind of what I'm thinking.
1: Okay.
0: I'm just going to play it, and then you can interrupt it at any point, and I'll turn it off, and we can talk. Okay? But I think it's...

0: All right, do you have any idea?
1: I can't even guess.
0: Does the song tickle your brain?
1: It sounds familiar. I feel like it's within like a movie or something.
0: Something.
1: It was in something that
0: it was
1: maybe
0: in something
1: we watched together or something.
0: Yes.
1: Yes.
0: Yes.
1: Okay. Is it like? I don't even know.
0: Okay.
1: I don't even,
0: do you want to just go on to the second song?
1: Sure. But I wanted to say that song is crazy. I don't know.
0: It's odd.
1: It's a unique little. It's almost like a spy movie kind of thing. He's got strings and stuff in it.
0: Do you remember who's the guy who slapped Chris Rock at the Oscars?
1: Will Smith.
0: Yes. Do you remember when he was in the movie about a pigeon spy?
1: Yes, I do.
0: With Tom Holland.
1: I do remember that. Yeah, I do.
0: What happened to that movie? That's like Swapped of its era.
1: Yeah, it is.
0: Because I remember it became an internet meme. That was never Boogle.
1: I forgot about
0: it's like that.
1: That
0: was like that was there was never Boogle, but for like a different year.
1: Wait, yeah, no. What was that movie called again?
0: I have no idea.
1: Like the
0: Fly
1: Bird Call
0: or something. Probably Fly.
1: Fly.
0: No, I don't know. Okay. I just wait. Let's see.
1: Well, movie, we can keep on
0: movie
1: moving.
0: I would about a pigeon detective. Will
1: I think
0: Smith.
1: He was a spy.
0: Spies in Disguise,
1: oh,
0: 2019.
1: Okay.
0: The world's best spy is turned into a pigeon.
1: I'm sure I'll watch. This is crazy. Wow.
0: And he must rely on his nerdy tech officer to save the world.
1: Classic setup.
0: Will Smith and Tom Holland. Yes, I remember those.
1: Tom Holland. Wow. He's a newcomer in this
0: the pigeon spy world. Okay, let's play the second song now.

0: 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You told me you may have guessed it. Is this true?
1: Are these songs from the show Sweet Tooth?
0: No.
1: No. Okay.
0: I knew you were thinking of Sweet
2: Tooth.
0: Oh,
2: really?
0: Because of, like, really? They had a pet dragonfly.
1: It gave off that vibe to me.
0: Dragonfly. I was listening to this with you just now, and I was like, that's what he's going to think. He's going to think it's Sweet Tooth. It's not.
1: Okay.
0: So the first song was Space Junk by Won Chung, and then the second one is Civilian by Y Oak.
1: It's like a movie or a show or something.
0: It's something we watched together. It's
1: We watched? Okay.
0: Okay. It's not Sweet Tooth.
1: Okay.
0: I would never do something so obvious right off the bat.
1: Yeah, true. I mean, I just don't. This is difficult.
0: Wait, because you didn't get it. There you go.
1: Oh, thank you.
0: You're welcome.
1: Thank you.
0: Okay.
1: This is really difficult, actually.
0: This looks really hard. Yeah.
1: I don't know what you're thinking. Like, this is difficult. But I don't know. Both of these songs are like,
0: yeah,
1: they have the same energy to them, kind of. Mm-hmm. They're like both early 2010s.
0: Yes.
1: Like almost radio
0: hits.
1: There's
0: some stomp
1: but not
0: clap
1: radio.
0: Going on there.
1: Yeah.
0: Yeah.
1: It's either the birth or the death of stomp clap. Either right at the beginning or right before it ended. You know what I mean?
0: I have no idea where this thing places on that timeline. Okay.
1: Okay.
0: Should I do one more sneaky song before I'll play like half of this next song because it is like 5 minutes long.
1: Okay, sure. You can do whatever you want. It's your show.
0: I know. I'm going to do whatever I want here. And then maybe I got to like bump up the more obvious ones here.
1: How do you rank these ones in terms of obviousness?
0: These are less obvious.
1: Okay, good.
0: Like these
1: That's
0: are.
1: Good. I'm not stupid here.
0: No, never, never. Magna cum laude.
1: Thank you.
0: But I rank them. I tried to make them the least obvious at the top.
1: That makes sense, because then.
0: And then it gets more and more specific as it goes down. And then, like, I kind of have it sectioned so that it's like, this is the first thing I'm thinking of, and then we're going to get into the next one.
1: So it's like five steps of theme.
0: It's like three, but yes.
1: Whoa, okay.
0: There's like three themes going on
1: than
0: here.
1: I thought it was.
0: And it's all arriving at one thing.
1: Oh.
0: Centrally. So we're starting broad.
1: I understand. Okay.
0: It's like Pictionary. I don't know if you played Pictionary.
1: I did play Pictionary. Well, isn't that a game where you just draw the picture and
0: yeah,
1: the
0: but
1: guess?
0: Like it starts broad because you have like a few lines at the beginning.
1: No, you're
0: yes,
1: right.
0: Yes.
1: I never played it like that. I always played it, you just start drawing and they have to guess.
0: Yeah. But like even when you start drawing there's
1: it
0: less
1: a few lines,
0: than when you
1: No,
0: finish.
1: You're right. You're right.
0: Okay.
1: This metaphor is making like
0: more
1: sense in my head.
0: Yes, yes.
1: Okay.
0: Let's do this one.

0: Okay. Do you think you know what it is?
1: Well, if are these all songs that played in the thing?
0: Yes. Also, that last song was Arsonist Lullaby by Hozier.
1: Okay. Well, then sure. I think it can't be a movie, because unless it's like a movie that's just songs playing, it'd have to be like a TV show.
0: Yeah.
1: And my guess here is the show Yellow Jackets.
0: Wrong.
1: It's not Yellow Jackets.
0: It is not Yellow Jackets. I feel like they have a better soundtrack than this.
1: No, but I feel like these are songs I would play if they like.
0: It's very Yellow Jackets vibe.
1: As they like montage them sprinting through the woods or something.
0: It is. I think specifically this one, it's giving The Cabin is Burning Down, especially because it's called Arsonist's Lullaby, but it is not from Yellow Jackets.
1: I've guessed two shows we've watched, and neither of them. There aren't many left.
0: Okay, but these have the same vibe. Yellow Jacket and Sweet Tooth have the same vibe.
1: But there's not many things left.
0: It's Breaking Bad.
1: That I know it's not. I know every song on that soundtrack.
0: Okay, I have a song that is another hint.
1: Is there a hint I can get from you?
0: No.
1: You okay?
0: I don't
1: really
0: get hints, no.
1: Okay.
0: Are you ready?
1: This is really hard. This is like there's not many shows that we've like seen that are this new to have these songs in them.
0: Yeah. You would be surprised. Okay.
1: Okay.
0: Next song, another hint, doesn't play in the show. Ready?
1: Doesn't play in the show.
0: No.
1: Okay.

0: All right, Luke, you said you figured it out. What is the theme?
1: I mean, that song is by the Zombies.
0: Oh.
1: It's, you know, and the Zombies, as great of a band as they are also the Zombies, and you love The Walking Dead. And now that I think about it, I remember those songs playing and you being like, isn't that crazy, the songs in the show?
0: Yeah.
1: And I'm like, that's true. It is crazy.
0: I remember watching like the second episode with you and being like, it is full of space junk. Like, sing along.
1: Yeah, I remember that.
0: Yeah.
1: But there's more to this than just it's The Walking Dead.
0: Yes.
1: A lot more.
0: Yes. Now that you've guessed it, I'm going to play the theme from The Walking Dead.

0: Yay, theme one was The Walking Dead.
1: Okay. Well, is the next theme related to The Walking Dead?
0: Yeah, it's... Do you want me to just... I'll tell you what this is. No, it's not a character. It's just general zombies.
1: Okay, wait. That's the next theme?
0: Yeah. Like, it's all related.
1: Oh, it's all zombie related.
0: All three of the themes. It is. All of them are zombie related.
1: Okay, I see. So are these going to be movies or something?
0: No. Second theme? Well, okay. I figured I would start small and then get big and then get small again.
1: Get big, like, easy to guess?
0: Like, middle theme is just like, I was like, guess something super niche, and then you guessed it, and it's all zombie related. And, like, we're going to play zombie related songs, and then we're going to get super teeny tiny again. But you're not going to guess this theme until they start playing the last song.
1: Okay, I see.
0: Why would I do that? I have Zombie by the Cranberries, and then the Zombie Song by Stephanie Maybe. These are all great zombie classics. And then I have Zombie Girl by Adrian Lenker. I'm going to play these three, and then I will be back. Yep, that's it. I think these are all really good zombie-related songs, and I love zombies.
1: Wow.
0: And I got the Walking Dead book. Where were we? Toy and Doll Super Show Expo in Denver. I love that place. It's crazy. That's the only thing I bought, I'll have you know. And they even had the Fraggle Rock guy there. Not Jim Henson. They couldn't afford him, but they had the Boggle guy.
1: Wait,
0: what are his things he has?
1: Hoblins?
0: No, there's like something, they're called something weirder than that. They're called something gross.
1: They advertise this guy, he's like the Fraggle Rock guy, and apparently he didn't come up with any of the ideas, but he made one of the costumes for one of the characters in his workshop.
0: I Googled Boggle Fraggle, and all that came up was Gobo Fraggle, who is a Fraggle.
1: These are nonsense words. Boggle Fraggle, Gobo Fraggle.
0: Oh, Gobo's the main Fraggle.
1: Oh, I see.
0: He is a male Fraggle whose occupation is explorer, according to Wikipedia.
1: Are there zombie Fraggles?
0: No. They don't have that kind of fear down there. They have the Bergens who want to eat them.
1: That's kind of like zombie. That's zombie, really.
0: No, because they're like to, we are to rabbit what Bergen is to Fraggle. Not quite zombie.
1: Okay, I see. Yeah, but Fraggle Rock, yeah.
0: What are they called? His Gerblin.
1: Hoglins.
0: His Gerblin.
1: Hoglins?
0: Hoglin? Fraggle? No. Rock? Hoggle?
1: Hoggle. I think it's Hoggle.
0: They're not Hoggles. What am I looking? I just can't figure out.
1: We'll come back and we'll have the answer for you.
0: Hoggle. I think you were right. It might be a Hoggle.
1: Maybe.
0: Hoggle is... Wait.
1: I don't think it's a
0: Hoggle. No, Hoggle is Labyrinth, it says.
1: Oh, no, that's the name of the guy.
0: Labyrinth.
1: Yeah, okay.
0: I like that the Fraggles' names are Gobo, Red, Boober, Moki, Wembley, and Gorg.
1: I hope someone just tuned in right as you said that. And really, it made their day.
0: I hope they tuned out.
1: I hope they keep tuning in, because this is the best show on the air.
0: Yes. Okay, I'm going to play these three, and then I'll be back.

0: I have a confession. I'm too embarrassed to play the next song I was going to play.
1: Play it.
0: If I play it, can I leave the mics on so I can hear your reaction? Or does it only do one input at a time?
1: No. You can do that. Just okay. If you put the headphones on, then you could hear both.
0: No, it's okay. So this is like...
1: Why is it embarrassing?
0: Because it's not funny. It was funny when I started, but now I'm sleepy and it's not... Nothing's funny anymore.
1: We will be able to hear it.
0: Okay.
1: If you leave the mics on.
0: Okay, I'll turn the mics off.
1: I'm curious. What's this
0: gonna
1: be?
0: No, I love Walking Dead.
1: I know you do.
0: We're gonna go see The Sheep Detective after this.
1: We are. I can't wait.
0: I love talking animals so much. I really love them.
1: Babe the movie and movies like Babe.
0: I think Babe is a perfect film. I think Babe the pig is everything. Like, I understand. I resonate deeply with Babe, like his journey of not being accepted by the other dogs because he's a pig.
1: Yeah.
0: And that's okay. You can be a dog in a pig's... You could be a pig in a dog's world, and you can still be the best cattle herder. I'm going to cry talking about it.
1: There's something to making an animal, like, making its little, like...
0: Mouth move.
1: Yeah, and have a human speech over it that really gets you. It really, like, just kind of works well in your brain.
0: I almost associate it with Wallace and Gromit, even though Gromit famously does not speak.
1: Also, those aren't live... I feel like you love a live-action talking animal movie.
0: I do. They have...
1: They're kind of a dying art.
0: No one wants to see an animal talk anymore.
1: No.
0: We have AI for that on
1: the
0: Reels.
1: The Sheep Detective is one of the first ones I've seen. I mean, I could just not be tapped in to, like, the talking animal movie market.
0: No, because we're tapped into the theater. I remember when we went and I saw the trailer for Sheep Detective and I said, we are going to see that.
1: Yeah, I know.
0: And now it's happening.
1: We're seeing it tonight.
0: No one gets a talking farm animal like I do.
1: It's been a while since there's been a big talking animal live action movie in theaters, hasn't there?
0: Want me to Google it?
1: I mean, I'm sure there's been some.
0: Talking
1: but...
0: animal movies. Yeah. Let's see. We got... Oh. No, these are all remixes. The Dr. Doolittle remix with Robert Downey Jr., Jungle Book.
1: Is Space Jam?
0: I don't know why they put
1: Looney Tunes.
0: I don't know why they put Shrek on this list. I don't think that's true at all.
1: Yeah, no, it's not live action or animals. Mm. I mean, I guess it's Donkey, but
0: they put Planet of the Apes on here. I guess they
1: would
0: talk.
1: Would you consider Space Jam it because it's kind of live action, but also they're the Looney Tunes and they're animated?
0: I think part of what really draws me to I wouldn't.
1: Okay, that was my thought.
0: I don't feel a deep connection with the Looney Tunes like you do.
1: I love Bugs Bunny.
0: I know.
1: I think he's the
0: Sometimes
1: coolest
0: you text
1: guy.
0: Me, I love Bugs Bunny.
1: Bugs Bunny is, I think, the coolest American cartoon character to ever walk on the screen.
0: Yeah. Who are others?
1: Homer Simpson, probably. That's
0: okay,
1: a big one.
0: Okay, well, if it's Bugs Bunny or Homer Simpson, Bugs Bunny's going to blow him out of the water.
1: Yeah.
0: Like, that's not even a competition.
1: In terms of coolness, it's Bugs Bunny all the way.
0: I feel like, you know that video of those kids on their podcast, and it's like, pancakes or waffles, the ultimate debate.
1: Well, I don't know. You see Bugs Bunny do things, and it's like insane. Like, he'll walk on stage so nonchalant, and like, stop a gun with his, like, little finger.
0: A carrot
1: or something, yes. And then he'll be like, yeah, you know, and it's amazing.
0: Is that what he does?
1: Kind of.
0: I was never really a Looney Tunes kid.
1: We had all the Looney Tunes DVDs when I was a kid. Like all the 30s and 40s and 50s ones.
0: My grandma sent us a DVD of World War II whatever. They were anti-World War II cartoons.
1: Yeah.
0: And they were really odd.
1: I don't think my DVD included a lot of those.
0: No.
1: Because they're like really time period specific.
0: They are.
1: And if you're like... for and watching Looney Tunes, you don't really get what's going on.
0: No, there's like sounds and flashing lights. Looney Tunes and pinball machines are the same to me.
1: But like, there's probably a Looney Tunes pinball machine.
0: Oh, there's probably 1,000, maybe 1,000,000.
1: We should find one and play it.
0: It's like me with my Walking Dead pinball.
1: I wish you guys could see this. I wish you could see what, like how, because I was about to make a hand.
0: Gesture.
1: Hand joke, little thing, but you guys, like, the people listening can't see me move.
0: We should start a podcast.
1: No, we're not doing, this is basically a podcast.
0: I know.
1: This is how podcasts began.
0: Okay, I'm going to play the song that's so embarrassing, okay? It's really embarrassing.
1: What song is it?
0: I'm not going to tell
1: you. You should tell us
0: No, that. You're just going to have to hear it.
1: Okay.

0: enough of that.
1: No.
0: No.
1: You love the Zombies movies.
0: I love the Zombies franchise. I really love it a lot. I think it's so good.
1: It's like your favorite. That was one of the first things I learned about you, is that you love the Zombies movies. Because I think, because you bring them up quite a bit.
0: I do, in my normal conversations.
1: And you're like, this is like Zombies 2019. Yeah. And I'm like, yeah, it is. And then we watched it, and I agree.
0: It's an incredible piece of cinema. And when I went, yeah, when I went to my summer program, it's Zombies 2018. That's when it came out.
1: Sorry.
0: When I went to my summer program, I had everybody watch it, including the visiting professor. And he couldn't believe it. And he was like, I'm going to have to, like, talk about this in my, like, movie anthropology class, because this is the worst take on racial tensions I've ever seen.
1: Yeah, and it, well, for those of you who don't know.
0: Those of you who aren't in the know about the Zombies franchise.
1: Zombies, it's a Disney franchise. Disney Channel, I think. I don't think it's Disney proper.
0: Disney original movie.
1: Movie. Never in theaters, obviously.
0: And that's a shame.
1: Yeah.
0: It should have had a theatrical release.
1: And it's like a high school in a town where zombies and people live in different parts of the neighborhood.
0: One might say segregated.
1: One might say that.
0: One might say that they have a fence where the zombie town is.
1: They do. And they make really clear allusions to real life issues.
0: The zombies rap. The zombies rap, and they wear like hip hop streetwear clothes. And
1: they'll say things that are like, in, you know, that refer to.
0: Hold on.
1: Okay.
0: I'm going to let the song play a little because then you'll realize what I mean by the zombies rap.
1: Okay, is this one where the
0: zombies so what up, everybody? Let me set the scene. Fresh new start for your boy Young Z, because his name is Zed.
1: Yeah,
0: that's
1: what he says. That's probably like higher quality.
0: Here, hold on.

0: I don't know if you're listening, but you might catch, he says, my dad's a little stressed for my first day of school. This is because zombies are not allowed to get an education. Yes. They cannot go to school.
1: And, yeah, I think the thing is, that like, because this is a, it's like for kids, and it's so kids can like, I guess, start to get a grasp of real life issues. But the issue with this allegory is that the zombies actually like eat people.
0: Yes, and they show in the like flashback, people died. Like, they show zombies eating people.
1: You can't make this comparison when zombies kill people.
0: And if you'll remember, in the franchise, the zombies have a band that delivers like soothing pulses of electric energy because the zombies are so mad they attack people all the time. Like, just, the allegory doesn't work because they are evil people. They are evil, like, people-eating monsters.
1: I think by the third movie, they give up on the allegory because that's the alien one, right?
0: Yes, but that's homosexuality because if you remember, RuPaul is the alien spaceship.
1: Oh, you know,
0: RuPaul
1: the aliens,
0: voices the alien
1: all the
0: spaceship.
1: Aliens are, like, really, like, oh.
0: They have a non-binary like, alien.
1: They do. Well, they're all kind of non-binary because they're really ambiguous.
0: Yes, yes, and they all have, the like, a group think. So they're like, if you're talking to one, you're talking to all of us. So
1: which
0: they
1: also
0: use they, them pronouns.
1: Which also, oh.
0: Remember?
1: Oh, I do remember that.
0: Remember?
1: Which, again.
0: They're going to cancel me.
1: Also.
0: They're going to get canceled.
1: No, is this how we're talking about zombies.
0: Yeah.
1: Which also doesn't work as an allegory.
0: No.
1: None of
0: it just doesn't
1: does,
0: make sense.
1: Really.
0: None of it works.
1: None of it works.
0: And the second movie was werewolves.
1: Werewolves.
0: Which took the Stephenie Meyer approach, if you will.
1: Yeah. And I don't know. it's funny because it's for kids and they sing a lot and they dance.
0: Yeah.
1: And then sometimes it gets really scary because like the main guy's band breaks and he starts attacking all of his friends.
0: If you remember.
1: And it's like, I don't know.
0: The second movie, they go to protest a power plant being bulldozed because they're like, this power plant is how zombies were created because it malfunctioned. You're destroying a piece of zombie history.
1: Yeah.
0: And they get gassed and put in the back of police cars.
1: Yes, I do remember that. I do remember that. I do. But not before they all sing a song about how much they love the power plant.
0: Oh my God. this movie, this franchise is perfect. It fixed like everything. It solved all societal tension.
1: Yeah, we can't tell you to do anything on this show, but Zombies is a great movie.
0: It's a laugh out loud comedy if you're dark woke.
1: It's not a great movie. That's a lie, but it's a fun movie.
0: Zombies kind of is dark woke.
1: I wouldn't say that. I don't think Zombies is woke at all, really.
0: It's funny because it actually circled back around.
1: It's kind of like bad.
0: If you
1: it's
0: remember,
1: like not good.
0: The guy who wrote Zombies also wrote Sneakerella.
1: Yes.
0: And he wrote another Zombies TV show about the same thing that did not make it into production.
1: No, they made a pilot and nobody picked it up. I wonder why that happened. But then
0: Disney
1: gave him all the money in the world.
0: Disney said, if you make the zombies resonate with a certain group, we will take this. I'm allowed to say all this. I'm black. The zombies are black. There. I said it. It's true. It's not. It's me on the other side saying I see what they're doing here and it's bad.
1: I don't know. It was 2018. That wasn't that long ago.
0: No.
1: I feel like we knew as a society by 2018.
0: I think we were more woke in 2018.
1: This was a bit. Well, I mean, yeah. I mean, if you look at what's happening right now. But we can't get into that.
0: Nope. Back to zombies.
1: I don't know. I think Zombies 2018 and Zombies 2, Rise of the Werewolves, and Zombies 3, probably Rise of the Aliens.
0: What were they called? They had, like, weird, coying names. Okay, so the second one was just Zombies 2. Zombies 3, no name as well, just Zombies 3. Zombies 4 was Zombies 4, Dawn of the Vampires.
1: Yes. Oh, wait, they all didn't have names until
0: except
1: the fourth one.
0: Except for the fourth one, and then they introduced a whole new cast, if you remember.
1: Why did they not include the names?
0: I don't know.
1: Fascinating.
0: I don't think they ever thought they were going to really get up there in numbers.
1: That choice to name the fourth one probably entered, like office discussion rooms, like, 1,000 times.
0: Yeah.
1: It made it. And they were like, maybe we should call this one Dawn of the Vampires.
0: Dawn of the Vampires?
1: I forgot what happens in that movie.
0: If you'll remember, there is a evil dark vampire clan and a light vampire clan that are fighting over a sacred garden that they each think is their territory.
1: Yes.
0: And they each, one might say, think they have a birthright to it.
1: I don't know. Yeah. Zombies Zombies is doing a lot.
0: They're tackling
1: and also their audience,
0: good issues.
1: Their audience that they want to cater to
0: it's babies.
1: Is 8, maybe.
0: Yeah.
1: So you'll get it doesn't make a lot of sense, but it's really funny.
0: It's great because it's so bad.
1: Also, the makeup of the fourth movie gets really bad.
0: I think they ran out of budget for... I don't know what they did. I think they had to CGI, like, a big glowing alien pod.
1: Yeah.
0: And it, like, wiped out the budget for their, like, dancing and makeup.
1: Because in the first one, the zombies are all gray. Like, they're all...
0: They all have green hair, too.
1: They all have green hair, and, like, it's uniform. Like, oh, that's a zombie. You can tell. Mm-hmm. But then, like, by the fourth one... Like, they start getting lazy in the makeup, and, like, their arms are just, like, human-colored.
0: They didn't have enough and body like, paint for the arms
1: no,
0: or necks, yeah.
1: I don't know. Zombies, man.
0: If you remember, in Zombies 4, they show a mermaid tail. So mermaids will be the fifth one, which I'm excited
1: Zombies
0: about.
1: Zombies 5.
0: They're kind of running out of groups that they can start making these movies about, so I don't know what the
1: fifth one's
0: going to
1: be. They should bring these to theaters. They should have a Zombies marathon.
0: So much for... Let's rent a movie theater. How much is it?
1: It's more than we can afford. We're college students.
0: I know.
1: We're college students.
0: Whoa, we're graduates.
1: We're postgrads.
0: How pathetic would it be to rent a movie theater as postgrad to play zombies?
1: I don't think that's pathetic.
0: Luke, that's terrible. That's a terrible thing to do.
1: That wasn't my idea. I didn't come up with that. That wasn't me who said that.
0: I don't know. I think every person who I've told to watch these movies has enjoyed them thoroughly.
1: Yeah. Well, they're a blast. They are.
0: Tanner from Crow Canyon texted me like a month ago, and he was like, prawn mention, and it was a zombies meme.
1: Prawn? Oh, wait.
0: Because the high school dance is called prawn, because they're the mighty shrimp.
1: Yes.
0: And I'm like, wow, you're still thinking about zombies.
1: Yeah, the town is shrimp themed, right?
0: Yes.
1: That's like a big plot point. It's a shrimp town.
0: And because the zombies can't go to school, they can't go to prom. Prawn.
1: Prawn.
0: If you will. Like
1: That's
0: a,
1: funny. That's actually pretty funny.
0: Prawn, like... mollusk, crustacean.
1: Yeah. I don't know. I feel like zombies.
0: I'm fired up.
1: Yeah,
0: tryouts today.
1: There's one of them. There's one of the zombies who like speaks and sounds.
0: No, because the zombies have their own native language.
1: The zombie language, and one of them can only speak that language, and it's just like.
0: I can only
1: how does it
0: think
1: go?
0: Of his name is Boogle.
1: It's not What's Boogle. That's from name? Swapped. His name is, I think, also in the zombie language.
0: It is.
1: And it's completely made up. It is a nonsensical thing.
0: If we
1: thing.
0: Keep playing this song, because he goes like, zigga zag, it's like, it's all Z sounds.
1: Yeah, because it's zombie. So it's like, it's, everything's, everything is a Z.
0: Zombies, yeah. characters.
1: Yeah, I don't know. It's an interesting franchise that they did.
0: Bonzo.
1: Bonzo. That's not a Z.
0: Wait, he's the only one without... A Z name.
1: What's
0: oh, no, because one of them's Eliza.
1: What's up with Bonzo? Is he, like, special? Is he going to come back in the fifth movie and do something crazy?
0: Well, he doesn't have a Wikipedia page, but the Disney Zombies Wiki says Bonzo. His name is Bonzo Mortez or Zambi. I guess there's some,
1: Zambi?
0: Like, debate about what his last name is. It's, like, a controversy.
1: Okay.
0: He is the love interest for Bree. He was a student at Seabrook High. What happened to him?
1: Wait, he was?
0: Wait, what happened to Bonzo? Did
1: he
0: graduate? Or
1: does he or does he not? This could be me misremembering something completely. Does he not begin to speak English words at the end of the last movie he's in?
0: I don't think so. I don't think Bonzo ever speaks English. The other girl learns the zombie language.
1: That's what
0: him.
1: I was thinking of. Yeah, she learns zombie.
0: He is unable to talk directly to humans. While in human territory, he rarely speaks, as his messages need to be translated by his friends.
1: I think we should learn more.
0: He is a very kind zombie.
1: I think they should go more into the zombie culture with like different languages and histories.
0: Even when the humans shun him, he likes to greet new people with a hug.
1: Wow. That's actually very nice.
0: That's beautiful.
1: It's a shame what happened to him.
0: Shame that we lost, but he didn't graduate.
1: He didn't graduate, yeah.
0: Yeah, wow. It's a shame. This is crazy. It says on his enemies list, it says the Zombie Patrol. Which,
1: oh.
0: If you remember, is the law enforcement body.
1: Yes, it's the cops.
0: Yeah,
1: They're called the Zombie Patrol?
0: Look at the page,
1: no,
0: Zombie Patrol.
1: Oh, wow. What? This is the Zombie Wikipedia.
0: Yeah.
1: Not Wikipedia, Phantom.com.
0: The Zombie Patrol is a law enforcement body that prevents zombies from reverting back to their primal nature and attempting to consume human flesh.
1: Yeah, Officer Gus and Dale.
0: Gus and Dale.
1: Like, that doesn't mean anything. I was going to make a joke.
0: I'm like,
1: but that
0: I don't know
1: mean
0: any. I don't remember any of this in the movie. I remember some of it, but like, I think what we're seeing here is like a tiny snippet into the mind of this man who wrote this whole franchise.
1: Yeah. In my mind, the image of Zed, the main character, going crazy at a football game is looping over and over again. I can't stop thinking about that.
0: That's such a good scene.
1: It is.
0: That's so good because, like, wow, they were right to keep them in, like, Z-Town.
1: No, because again, these are zombies. These are
0: people eating.
1: They eat people. And I just don't think you can be like, maybe we should be nice to the zombies when they eat you.
0: The zombies.
1: You know what I mean?
0: I know.
1: Because it's like, the allegory doesn't make any sense when you make what you're alluding to like a monster.
0: I know.
1: Like a real monster. It just doesn't work. It makes it actually really bad. You can't do that.
0: I think it would actually be better if it was like zombies and vampires, but it's zombies and people they eat.
1: Yeah. No, because which is, again, like, I don't know. It's also made for 8-year-olds. And, like, 8-year-olds are quite scared of zombies, I feel like.
0: Yeah.
1: I was 8.
0: When I was 10, the scariest thing I'd ever seen was the Lizard Man from The Amazing Spider-Man.
1: That's really funny.
0: That was the scariest thing I'd seen in my entire life.
1: He's scary. He wants everyone to become a lizard.
0: He has such a freaky-looking face.
1: Yeah.
0: And he's, like, bald and shiny and gross.
1: That's true.
0: I hate him.
1: Yeah.
0: Scariest thing ever to hit the screen.
1: We've been talking about zombies for, like, 20 minutes now.
0: Yeah. Should I play something?
1: That was beautiful. If you want to.
0: Okay.
1: I don't know. We love discussing this because it's something we talk about off radio as well.
0: A lot. I love zombies so much.
1: Yeah. You should say you are listening to KVCU.
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1: We just like talking about Disney offshoot kind of movies.
0: We like talking about K225BS in our spare time.
1: We should just like, I mean, why don't we just do a podcast? This is like
0: I
1: the same
0: concept.
1: I don't
0: think we'd be good at it.
1: No.
0: I wouldn't be
1: good
0: on a podcast.
1: We're just rambling right now.
0: And this is because, like, keep in mind, this was my first attempt at this. And I'm going to get it much more structured in the future. Is someone banging on the door?
1: No, I just hear, I think it was like a squirrel outside or something.
0: Oh, do you think it's another one stuck in the trash?
1: I hope
0: not. I really hope not.
1: That makes you really sad and you saw that.
0: I cried for days.
1: Yeah. No, it might be the elevator. I don't know.
0: Maybe it's the ghost.
1: The ghost of the zombie who didn't graduate. Yeah.
0: Callback.
1: That's what they call in the business, a callback.
0: That's what?
1: To the previous conversation. That's what you're
0: I'm
1: all
0: really
1: doing.
0: Losing steam. I'm really excited about the Sheep Detective, and that's like it. I'm thinking about how excited I am to go watch those sheep
1: I'm
0: talk
1: excited.
0: For an hour.
1: I'm excited to figure out to watch them
0: I
1: solve
0: hope they
1: a
0: go
1: crime.
0: Like because like the plot is murder, right? The sheep have to solve a murder.
1: Is it? Probably.
0: I hope they're like, you've been bad.
1: They're gonna hit you. Know they're gonna say that in the movie. You know they're gonna say it. They're gonna say exactly that.
0: How many sheep like bad do you think they're gonna hit? Like, because I know you've been bad, but that's like it.
1: Like, how many times are they gonna hit the bad? Like,
0: well, they're gonna hit bad a lot, but like into a word.
1: I don't think there's many you can do it with.
0: I know bad.
1: Yeah, that's the obvious one, but I don't know what else you can do it with. Like, I don't know. I guess we'll have to find. We'll update you.
0: Week.
1: You can keep listening to us talk if you want to.
0: No.
1: In 3 days.
0: Oh.
1: 3 days
0: for your first.
1: For my
0: radio.
1: First 2-hour show, I'm gonna do something similar. I'm gonna play an hour of my music first, and then I'll figure something out song wise, or like theme wise. But we're gonna talk more.
0: I think. I'm glad we did this as sort of an experiment because now I know how much more structured I want to do this for the second part.
1: Yeah, this is experimental AM radio that you're listening to right now. You guys should be honored.
0: You're lucky, actually.
1: You're lucky. This is like
0: we're doing you a favor.
1: This is like high art, kind of.
0: Yeah, everything is performance art.
1: Yeah, like us talking about the zombies movie from Disney for like 20 minutes. That's kind of performance art.
0: I miss talking about Malcolm. I mean, not Malcolm.
1: Malcolm in the Middle.
0: I miss talking about Alvin and the Chipmunks.
1: That was fun. That's more.
0: I could talk about those guys for hours.
1: I could too. I love those little guys. Okay, it's 8:00.
0: Okay, that's what they sing.
1: That is
0: all
1: what
0: right,
1: they say.
0: It is 8:00. I will see you all next Tuesday, and I promise I will be better by then. Like, I will be more structured, and I will have a rigorous schedule, and I will be ready to go. I promise, guys.
1: And I hope you liked her little co-host me.
0: I like little co-host you.
1: Thank you.
0: All right, let's do it.
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than a day. 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
2: No, you don't. You don't. You don't. No, no. That's fine. I didn't actually want you to anyway. No, no, no. That's fine. That's fine. That's fine. That's fine. That's fine. No, no. I really, I didn't even think that you wanted to. Like, I didn't want you to. I actually don't want you to do that. So, like, yeah. No, that's fine. Fine. Fine. Don't do it. Don't do it. No, seriously, don't do it.
1: Oh, you said you did want to do it. Oh, sorry. Sorry. Yeah. Yeah. Thank you. Thank you. Yeah. Thanks.

here for you if you want to talk about it, but also here for you if you don't want to talk about it. We can just chat about anything in this life. But yeah, I hope you like the album, and yeah, sending you lots of love and thinking of you.

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0: Hey there, music lovers. This is Kayla with the Radio 1190 Concert Calendar, bringing you the hottest shows in Denver and Boulder for the week of May 11th. We've got a whole bunch of artists for you this week, so let's get into the music. Monday, May 11th at 7 p.m., Boulder band The Galantines are jamming at Lost Lake Lounge in Denver. Tuesday, May 12th at 7:30 p.m., dream pop band Circling Girl is at the Skylark Lounge in Denver. Friday, May 15th at 7 p.m., American Football is rocking out at Summit Music Hall in Denver. Also Friday, May 15th at 8 p.m., rock band Liquid Chicken is coming to the Fox Theater in Boulder. And finally, Sunday, May 17th, Arms Length, Harrison Gordon, and Super Sometimes are at Summit Music Hall in Denver. That's a wrap for this week's concert calendar. 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

0: 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And that's a wrap for this week's Radio 1190 Front Range Events calendar. We'll be back every week with more local events during the summer. 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
1: New York during the 70s. It was a low point when the city literally crumbled under the weight of a fiscal crisis. 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
2: 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I just

0: 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It's just not the same as it used to be.
1: Yeah, man, if only the King of Rock were still around. If only he was here to...
2: Ooh, mama! I've been asleep for decades. Where's my body? Where are my hips?
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0: 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Let us listen. The misunderstood monster said,
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cool and safe. White clouds part, I see colors at the brink of the day. 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And the

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1: You don't need people anymore.
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7: It's easy.
8: You get all this user-generated content for free. You don't have to do anything.
7: I don't create it.
8: I
7: own it.
8: I think people are happy to participate.
9: It's expensive.
0: Your content.
9: You know what I mean? It's like the sounds that are used are not cheap.
0: My content.
9: They're very expensive sounding sounds. That sound, right? I just had to get used to it.
10: It's the responsibility of the industry to figure out how to extract their value out of each generation.
11: I want to know what they're talking about amongst themselves. And I want to spread that content to the people who aren't...

0: percent of the growth is going to companies that don't create any content.
1: Once we have these inspirational provocations,
2: your content,
1: data whisperers will become the new messiahs.
2: My content,
1: to create ideas so contagious they cannot be controlled.
3: Content. I like being in the vortex.
2: You got no control over it, man. It's eternal.
3: When I'm in the vortex, I like being in the vortex. When I'm in the vortex, I want never to leave. When I'm in the vortex, I love the people who help me put stuff in the vortex.
4: We're allowing users to participate.
3: Clearly, you're in the vortex. It feels good. Your words reflect. It feels like clarity. You're in the vortex. It feels like power.
2: That's it.
3: Participate. And it will be my eternal quest.
2: Eternity.
3: To give up whatever I have to give
2: your
3: up.
2: Content.
3: In order to spend more of my time.
2: Forever.
3: In the vortex.
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0: Hey, man. Hey, you got that good stuff, man? I've been itching for it.
1: Oh, yeah, man. I got you right here. Some fresh 1190.
0: Nah, man. This stuff is good, but I need that hard rock, man. I need that hard rock.
1: Oh, yeah. I got exactly what you're talking about, man. Right here.
0: Whoa, oh, yeah, man. It's exactly what I'm looking for, man. It's exactly what I'm... Oh!
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0: The Fox Chronicles, from the collection of J.K. Rowling, sponsored by the Radio 1190. Let us listen. The fox fled from the brash woodsman and ran to hide in a dim, dark cave. From inside the cave came the voice of the misunderstood monster. It said,
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1: 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Can you hear me? My name is Iris. I'm general manager here at Radio 1190. And if you're into what you've been hearing, it's brought to you every single day by about 150 CU Boulder student volunteers. 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
2: 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The name Looks Like New comes from a French Agarian poet, Peter Morin, who coined the phrase, a philosophy so old that it looks like new. 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
3: Waste, they're full of on the forklift, smiling hard like the proud of Eric's.

starving till we starve. Depleted our community, the truth is always hard. 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To manage our emotions, corporations profit hard. They cackle like some vultures, picking bones through their teeth. Caught between the meat, see the blood dripping down to the clothes on their feet. Self-deceiving on a bleeding, there's a liar in the devil. Through the

Welcome aboard, my friends. You are tuned to Modern Jet Set. Thank you for flying the fancy skies. My name is Iris Berkeley. I am your pilot and your flight attendant for flight number 297 of this soundtrack to your utterly fabulous Secret Agent Oh So Funky Life. And we took off accompanied by Chinese-American Bear this time around. One more single from their Dim Sum and Then Some, it's Turn Up the Radio from Seattle's duo of Antong and Bryce Barston. In the background right now is Mr. Elevator. That is a psych rock side project from OC's keyboardist Thomas Dolis from back in 2020 called Goodbye Blue Sky. The song is Compressor. And if you like these vibes, you're going to love what's up ahead. If, though, in the meantime, you need anything at all, you can page our in-flight crew by pushing that button above your head with a picture of a party person on it, and someone will be around to help you out shortly. You can also email the flight deck if you'd like any time, day or night, 24/7 at mail@modernjetset.com. This one goes all over the place. Hold on to your hats. Hang on to those drinks. It's Modern Jet Set.

Thank you for flying with Modern Jet Set. I am Iris Berkeley. We are about a third of the way through this hour-long flight, and we are currently accompanied by Gitkin. He is a New Orleans gone Brooklyn musician, describes himself as, quote, international twang noir. From 2026's Where the South Winds Wail, this one's called Rain Over Royal. Before that, a college radio classic, Denver 90s indie legends, The Apples in Stereo with Strawberry Fire from 1999's Her Wallpaper Reverie, and something new prior to that from Leah Callahan, the Boston indie singer-songwriter, best known for maybe her work with Turkish Delight. This is off a 2026 album called Our Lady of the Sad Adventure. We heard About You, and started it off with Avalon Emerson, legendary DJ and producer, showing her songwriter side on this second album as Avalon Emerson and the Charm. We heard Jupiter and Mars from the record Written Into Changes. Got a quick change to the flight plan. We are going to be headed east, so hold on tight. And as always, thanks for flying. It's Modern Jet Set.

A trio of tracks from the Middle East and adjacent to bring us to the halfway point of today's modern jet set. First up was Altın Gün, sixth record from the Turkish psych rock powerhouse. They're actually based in Amsterdam. From 2026, the record is Garip. We heard Bir Nazar El Edim. Bali Hamdi after that. This is off a Sublime compilation from 2021 on the Sublime Frequencies label called Modal Instrumental Pop of 1970s Egypt. Does what it says what it does. We heard a short one called Gata, and Roger Ficar from East of Any Place, that's Habibi Funk's volume 25, we heard the title track. So we are halfway through today's modern jet set flight. We shall be taking things in a slightly more soulful direction in just a matter of moments. You need anything at all, though, it's mail at modernjetset.com. And as always, thank you for flying the fancy skies.

It's Modern Jet Set. Thank you for joining us on this hour-long escapade through the fancy skies. We just heard three brand new and very soulful tracks that have got a distinctively retro feel. Started it off with Lame from May. That's Norway's Morten Martens on a sophomore full-length on Big Crown called Fading Forward. We heard Get Lost. The Sacred Souls after that with a single called Any Old Fool on Dap Tones. As always, Josh Lane's vocals are spectacular. And then Michelle David in the True Tones with some gospel flavor on I Thank You from 2026's Soul Woman. In the background right now is Parlor Greens with Queen of My Heart off their second record, Emeralds, on Coal Mine. And that brings us right up to date. If, though, in the meantime, you find yourself in need of some more Jet Set Lovin' during the rest of your week, fear not. 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

0: 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You can say something.
1: Hello.
0: Hello.
1: I'm Marie. And this is my son, Jabril, next to me. I love him dearly.
0: I love you too, mommy.
1: I love you too, Brilly. Love and kisses. Bye.
0: Love and kisses.

And my friends, we are beginning our final descent here on Modern Jet Set. In the background is Blue Earth Sound. That is Chicago-based multi-instrumentalist and composer James Wire, returning with a new set of recordings that he made on a trip to see some friends in St. Louis called the St. Louis Sessions EP. This one's Chartreuse. Before that, May Semonis has a new EP. There's some jazz, bossa nova, rock, and J-pop in this short record called Kurage. We heard Koneko featuring Liana Flores. A little bit of Salinas. Before that, that's Daniela Salinas. From an anthology on Mr. Bongo of Georges Bem covers, we heard Tenia Fe, Pois Amanya, Linda Dia, Vai Nasser, and Way Dynamic to start this final set. Third record from Melbourne's Dylan Young called Massive Shoe, we heard People Settle Down. I'm Iris Berkeley. I want to sincerely thank you for joining me on today's Flight of Fancy. Until next week, may your champagne flute overflow, and I'll meet you right back here next time for another extra fancy flight. If you heard anything you love today, you can find this flight and a full show archive at modernjetset.com. But until we meet again, stay safe, stay sane, stay sassy, and most importantly, stay sexy, my friends.

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and soul that was pure, for I was free from sin. And when I was 18,

Take a wrong turn somewhere, call you Sunday. Say I'm losing it, I'm running hot on empty, firing off some willful bottom line. Gave it everything I had, I am hazmat, I am radioactive.

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imperfections in love, hidden words between the sentences. 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
1: Oh yeah, baby! 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Oh, it's so important, baby! 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
2: 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This is Hotel New Yuma. 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

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Did a complete 360. I thought they'd be proud of Jack. Was knee deep in the streets before I ever tried to rap. Secured the bag, no ADT, opened the laundromat. Riding around with all that paper on me, got tired of that. Whoever wants some smoke with blocks, I got two Glocks for that. Outside, can't post up at the spot, my block too hot for that. Checking my safe, ain't got no more space where my closet at. All of this paper, I'm trying to find somewhere to hide it at. Triple murder, wanted for 3-1s, trying to buy some time. Out on bond, posted on these warrant off of Audubon. Still serving, learn to work my hand behind the steel curtain. Cause I'm known for block bleeding, he not even a real person. First string, always ran the one, but I can play the deuce.

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Whoever wants some smoke with blocks, I got two Glocks for that. Outside, can't post up at the spot, my block too hot for that. 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

0: assists, cross you up quick as Ivo. 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Was knee deep in the streets before I ever tried to rap. 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Whoever wants some smoke with blocks, I got two Glocks for that. 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All of this paper, I'm trying to find somewhere to hide it at. What's the deal? I'm up here smoking this, laying this pain down. You know how this.
1: Hey, I'm up here.
0: Hey, right. Hey, and you lie, you hear me?
1: Hey, it's 227 Main.
0: 227 Bar Main.
1: 227 Bar Main.
0: Yeah.
1: Yeah, that's what it is, man.
0: You gon' spell it B-A-L-L. M-A-I-N-E.
1: Yeah, but the lowercase is gonna be lowercase
0: bar. Alright, big M on the man.
1: You say what?
0: I mean, however you spell it, I just need to know it's 227 bar man.
1: Yeah,
0: I like that.

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4: It's hours like these that matter most. 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Our days weigh heavy and crush passion. As each moment passes, we forget its flavor. This is why I take pictures of my food instead of praying. The sound of seagulls lulls me to siesta. I will boil water for tea on the gas stove, sit and look at the stains on my denim, in hopes of a pause to be emotionless and present, in my favorite memory when life stood still for a bit.

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2: No, you don't. You don't. You don't. No, no. That's fine. I didn't actually want you to anyway. No, no, no. That's fine. That's fine. That's fine. That's fine. That's fine. No, no. I really, I didn't even think that you wanted to. Like, I didn't want you to. I actually don't want you to do that. So, like, yeah. No, that's fine. Fine. Fine. Don't do it. Don't do it. No, seriously, don't do it.
1: Oh, you said you did want to do it. Oh, sorry. Sorry. Yeah. Yeah. Thank you. Thank you. Yeah. Thanks.

0: Where am I? More importantly, who am I? Why am I wearing this ridiculous mask? Might as well put it back on. It goes with the rest of the outfit.
1: Looks like old Crumdum's lost his memory.
2: Yeah, but he's still got his same old evil.

0: strong. Look, look, man. Ain't no shook hands, band full of crooks, 40 deep like the Foot Clan. Rogusaki kicking like Master Tetsu. Bystanders left shell shock, I let the tech loose.
1: Shredder? Is that what I call myself?

listening to Radio 1190, home of the hardest rockers and beefiest songs in all of Boulder, Colorado. You think you rock hard? I hate you! We've got the hardest crooners out right now. Nat King Cole, Etta James, Dean Martin. No one's messing with Radio 1190. Eat trash, eat dirt, get out of here! We've also got Frank Sinatra. Hold your pacemakers, old people. We're the only station playing Sammy Davis Jr., Bing Crosby, and for the bad boys, Bobby Darin. 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

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It is Wednesday, May 13th. I'm Peyton Cordova, and I'll be your host for this morning's show. Thanks for tuning in to the summer edition of our audio magazine. Today, you'll listen to this morning's episode of In the Batter's Box with 1190 producers Colby Wyatt and Balin Weissef. A new episode of the Yale Climate Connections with Dr. Anthony Leiserwitz, where he provides an update on the aftermath of the Maui wildfires in 2023. Then, you'll hear the new episode of the Visual Evidence Labs podcast, Seeking Justice with Video and AI, followed by this week's concert calendar with Kayla Drumke. But first, the news. In Tennessee, House Speaker Cameron Sexton sent a letter to House Minority Leader Karen Camper on Tuesday, notifying her that Democratic caucus members will be removed from all standing committees and subcommittees, except in cases where their membership is required by House rules. Sexton made this decision to punish Democratic members after representatives launched protests against Republican-led gerrymandering efforts to redistrict the state's congressional map last week. Representative Justin Pearson of Memphis, a congressional candidate, was one of the 24 House Democrats barred for the rest of the year. The new congressional map splits the former 9th U.S. congressional district in majority Black, majority Democrat Memphis into two seats and dilutes them with rural and suburban white counties, stretching into Maury and Williamson counties in Middle Tennessee. The map's Republican sponsors repeatedly said the map was redrawn to, quote, maximize partisan advantage, end quote. The map has three lawsuits set against it, but remains in effect. Representative Karen Camper, Memphis Democrat and House Democrat leader, said, quote, this is about power and control. When Democrats stand up, speak out, and expose what is happening in this chamber, the response from this supermajority is retaliation, end quote. On Tuesday, CNN published a report alleging that the CIA had vastly expanded its operations in Mexico against drug cartels, including directly assassinating cartel figure Francisco Beltran, a mid-level member of the Sinaloa cartel, in a car bombing on March 28th. CIA spokeswoman Liz Lyons denied the report, accusing the outlet of endangering American lives. Quote, this is false and salacious reporting that serves as nothing more than a PR campaign for the cartels and puts American lives at risk, end quote. Mexico's president, Claudia Sheinbaum, said last year that the U.S. was conducting drone surveillance flights in the country at her request, and CIA Director John Ratcliffe allotted new resources for counter-cartel work in the U.S.-Mexico border region in early 2025. In April, Sheinbaum called for an investigation after CIA members were killed and an apparent counter-narcotics operation in the northern state of Chihuahua. On April 19th, Chihuahua Attorney General Cesar Huarguy said that the officials were driving in the middle of the night when the car, quote, appears to have skidded at some point and fallen into a ravine, exploding, end quote. In more local news, Wyoming and Yellowstone National Park Wolf members, or rather, Wyoming and Yellowstone National Park wolf numbers in 2025 were reduced to a statewide count of 253 wolves and 14 breeding pairs at the end of 2025, a number not seen since the reintroduction of the gray wolf in 1995. Canine distemper is thought to be the main virus leading to this rapid population decline. Distemper is typically spread through airborne exposure from sneezing or coughing by other carnivores. Wild canids, such as foxes, coyotes, and other wolves, are each capable of passing the disease on to the endangered species. In 2025, distemper was detected in 64% of animals in the northwestern Wyoming zone, where wolves are classified as trophy game, resulting in a 37% survival rate for new offspring. Now, that's all for today's headlines. I'll be back with the audio magazine in just a moment. Stay with us.

0: You're listening to 1190 News. I'm Peyton Cordova. Up next is today's edition of In the Batter's Box with hosts Colby Wyatt and Baylen Weissiff. Here's Colby.
1: Good morning. My name is Colby Wyatt alongside Paxton Haynes, and you have found your way to In the Batter's Box, where we break down all things baseball. It's a big episode today. We are officially a fourth, 25%. Of the way through the MLB season. Man, it flies.
2: It's going by pretty quickly. It felt like the other day was just opening weekend, and all of a sudden, you know, it's like throughout the first few weeks of the season, it's kind of like, games don't really matter, we'll figure it out. And now when you see that it's actually 25% of the way through the season, it's like, oh, like we're in it now. Like, these standings are like legit. These games are, yeah, every single one matters.
1: Yeah, I mean, talk about it every week. Baseball's a marathon. But we're starting to see like the true pace of every team at this point.
2: Right.
1: And speaking of pace, let's talk about the standings. I mean, man, it's the AL. This is not a new thing. It's been like this for the whole season. But the entirety of the American League is still kind of in the dump. It's so weird. There's like four teams that are above 500, and that's it. And that's Rays, Yankees, Guardians, and then the A's, who are one game above 500. And that means that even the White Sox, who are 20-21, are in the playoffs right now. Paxton, what's going on here with the American League?
2: Yeah, I mean, I really don't know what to say. It's just an absolute mess. I mean, you look at like AL East, like kind of checks out, you know, Rays and Yankees at the top. And then you look at the like AL Central right now is like, when the season started, it felt like, because I'm a Tigers fan, when the season started, it felt, and you know, all the teams were kind of just hovering around 500. It was like, oh, no problem. Like, Tigers will be fine. Like, this division sucks. We'll, you know, like we can take this down. No problem if everyone else is going to play 500 ball. And now that we're here, it's like, oh, the Tigers are also just playing 500 ball. No one can just like get out of this like rut of mediocrity anywhere. It's the same thing in the AL West. It's just like it's so hard to figure out what's going on. I really couldn't give you like a clear cut answer of like, this is what these teams need to fix going forward. It's just like, it's just weird. You just observe it. It's like, man.
1: Yeah. And for me personally, I'm looking at the American League West, where we see the A's, who have just a one game lead on the Mariners. And then the Rangers are right behind them by half a game. And I kind of like the Rangers to kind of bounce back here. They're missing Wyatt Langford right now. He's a big piece of that outfield. And I kind of like them to come out on top here so far from what I've seen. Of course, the Mariners, they're slowly getting back to where they should be, where they were last year. And then I want to talk about the Rays, who are 28-13. I mean, the Rays have just, you know, found a secret to baseball that the other teams just haven't. I mean, they were projected to not be a great team going into the season, but then through a mix of, you know, four to six players, really a core of four players who have been great, and then a fantastic, you know, starting rotation, they've been great.
2: Yeah. Recently, it's been absolutely incredible to watch. They swept the Twins, swept the Giants, swept the Blue Jays, and they're one game away tonight from sweeping the Blue Jays again. It's incredible that they have just somehow found a way. I mean, their guys, have just been absolutely incredible all season long, just stepping up and finding like Chandler Simpson having himself an absolute year. He's batting .314. Yandy Diaz coming back, you know, being the guy again for the Rays.
1: And then Junior Caminero, he's providing the power that they need. And then I'm still just obsessed with the pitching staff so far. Shane McClanahan, I mean, I remember he was like up there for Cy Young talks, got injured. He's looking back to form. He's sporting a 2.27 ERA. Drew Rasmussen, he's 3.616 ERA. And then quietly, Nick Martinez has had one of the best years in baseball, 1.7 ERA, with the most innings pitched on this staff. Yeah, that's been great. And of course, I mean, Nick Fortes, their catcher, has also been unexpectedly good. So just a lot of stuff working right now for the Rays. And I don't know if I see them being like a top record in baseball when it's all said and done. But I see this Rays team, you know, now still sticking it out and making it to the playoffs.
2: I think that they're definitely on track to find a playoff spot, especially considering the rest of the AL and how, you know, the brutal everyone else is going, how their win percentage is above 600 right now. And it's like, you got no, only the Yankees are there at a 600 win percentage with them. And then everyone else is just like 500 or lower. So,
1: yeah. Although I will say, I think my one takeaway from the American League is, as weird as it is right now, as bad as it all looks, there are still, you know, teams that are just hovering about around 500 and finding their legs still. It's just a slow start for like the whole league, which is weird. But I think I might have figured out what's happened. All the American League wins have been taken from them and given to the National League Central.

0: NL Central because that's just how good it is. But I mean, the teams here are just having like incredible, incredible years just across the board. The Cubs, absolutely electric right now. The Brewers are like one of the hottest teams in baseball right now. The Cardinals are surprising everyone with how they're playing. Pirates as well. The Pirates are, you know, like that rebuild is coming along way faster than you would imagine.
1: Yeah.
0: Everything is just looking so good right now for the NL Central. And I am so excited to see how it pans out and who's going to make playoffs out of all this.
1: And Paxton, you want to hear a fun fact?
0: Hmm.
1: The three teams with the most wins against teams over 500, they all come from the NL Central. That's the Cubs, Pirates, and the Cardinals. Yeah, they are all sporting 14-13 wins against teams above 500.
0: Yeah.
1: So, yeah, it's just crazy stuff going on over there. And now let's move on to a couple players. I want to talk about Kyle Schwarber, who has moved into the lead for the home run count. He has hit 17 on the year. And then I want to get back to our Munetaka Murakami watch. Every week, we look at his home run to hit ratio. We're trying to see it get to half of his hits being home runs. And he currently sits at 15 home runs, 33 hits. So he's about, what, three away?
0: Yeah, three. He needs like, three. How does the math work there? He needs three home runs to tie it? Or like three home runs and no other hits to tie it?
1: So if his next three at-bats were home runs, he'd be at half.
0: Right.
1: So it's pretty cool there. I'm a big Munetaka Murakami fan, what he's doing this season. And then one more guy to talk about is the number 78 prospect in baseball, A.J. Ewing. He made his debut for the Mets. He hit a home run. He had three walks. He scored twice. That's just, you know, that could be game-changing for the Mets. That's a player who he can come in, and he just hit the ground running so far, and that really could kind of just change momentum.
0: Right. I mean, the Mets need anything right now to try to give them a spark. And I hate to say it, but against Detroit was probably a good team to do it.
1: Yeah.
0: Because the Tigers are just having not a very great stretch. Lucky for them, the rest of the division is also not having a great stretch, so they're able to stay afloat. But I mean, AJ Ewing, like that's it feels like debuts in the MLB, always like guys always just have great debuts. I don't know what it is. It just feels like a fun little trend. But I mean, what is it, home run and three walks? That was like it looks really promising for the Mets.
1: Do you know what his one out was?
0: But
1: it was a ball that was hit like 105 miles per hour to the warning track.
0: Hmm.
1: And he just barely caught. So he looks ready. He looks ready. He looks like I said, he's going to make an impact.
0: I'm surprised the Tigers actually made a play on a ball like that.
1: And then two more things here. First, we're looking at some exciting series for this week. These ones are already underway. We have the Cardinals A's. Cards took the first game last night. Brewers Padres. And Cubs, Braves. The Braves took the first game last night. And Paxton, just looking at these three series, what are you seeing from them? Who are you seeing?
0: I think Brewers Padres is the one that is really, really catching my eye because both those teams are in it right now, trying to get to the top of their division. Padres and Dodgers are just having they're just trading blows with each other right now for the top of the NL West, and the Brewers are only 2.5 games behind. But it's important for the Brewers because the Cardinals are right on their tail, and so this is really kind of a really good, I feel like, litmus test for the Brewers is like go in against one of the top teams in MLB right now. Are you going to compete and win this series and prove that you are a legitimate contender this year? Or will the Padres take care of business? And it's like, not sure I can really trust Milwaukee.
1: Yeah. I'm looking at Cubs Braves just cause Braves are, we're going to say best team in baseball, and Cubs are trying to be one of the best teams in baseball. They're up there. And so it's just arguably two of the best teams right now, just going at it. Love to see that. And personally, I got Cardinals, Padres, Braves as the winners there. And then Giants, Dodgers. Dodgers have lost four in a row. They're at risk of getting swept by the Giants.
0: Mm-hmm.
1: But Shohei is on the mound tonight. And so that might be, you know, my game to watch for today. And then finally, that brings us to our power rankings.

0: And I have to say, Paxton, we were struggling. There were four teams that we wanted to put in the 5-4 spot. And Paxton, who did not make the cut?
1: Not making the cut was the San Diego Padres.
0: Yep.
1: The Milwaukee Brewers. Who else did we not put in there?
0: I think it was just those two that we
1: Those
0: were
1: two were like
0: arguing
1: kind of,
0: with
1: yeah.
0: the because those two teams, along with the St. Louis Cardinals, who we put fifth, and the Dodgers, who we put fourth, they all have practically the same record, right? They're all just right there. And it's so hard. We went with Cardinals because, I mean, what we talked about, their wins against teams above 500,
1: Right,
0: they've been
1: 13 of
0: good
1: them.
0: recently. Yeah. And Dodgers, they've slowly been moving down the power rankings. So it's been fun to see. And Paxton, you want to take us through our top three?
1: Yeah, so number one, I feel like is no surprise, the Atlanta Braves. I'm a little shocked. I did not expect this at all,
0: Yeah, neither
1: out
0: did
1: of
0: I.
1: Atlanta coming into the season. But they are just killing it. I mean, the last time they lost a series was the when they lost to the Mariners
0: Oh, yeah,
1: a
0: that's
1: couple
0: right.
1: weeks ago, 2-1 in that series. But like before that, it was just straight wins. Like we're talking sweeps. Like they swept the Phillies. They swept the Rockies. Just took 2 out of 3 against the Dodgers. Like they are just finding ways to win every single night. And it's really impressive. And then at number two, we talked about them earlier, Tampa Bay Rays,
0: Yeah.
1: and all the things they're doing, which is
0: Which, I mean, when our last episode of In the Batter's Box was 2 weeks ago, the Rays weren't in the top five. So seeing them at two is crazy. But go ahead.
1: number three. We did the Chicago Cubs, who, I mean, they've lost 3 straight, but before that, it was what? It was 10 straight, 11, 12, something like that. Where they won 2 out of 3 against the Padres, swept the D-backs, swept the Reds in a 4-game series.
0: And at that time, the Reds were still, towards the top of the NL Central. They weren't last at that time.
1: Right, and I mean, and you know, it's still the Reds who are playing above 500 ball right now, and they won all 4 games. So the Cubs are just having a heck of a start. That bullpen especially is just playing so well. And that whole pitching staff really. But yeah, that's the top three is just playing incredible baseball.
0: Yeah, so just give you quick recap. The official Radio 1190 power rankings, 1 through 5, are the Braves, the Rays, the Cubs, the Dodgers, and then, believe it or not, the Cardinals. And now that is all we have for you this week. Alongside Paxton Haynes, I'm Colby Wyatt. Thank you for listening. This has been In the Batter's Box.
2: 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You're listening to 1190 News. Good morning. I hope it's a good one. Now for your climate corner with today's episode of the Yale Climate Connections with Dr. Anthony Lizerwitz. Today, he'll be sharing how the Maui wildfires of 2023 are still affecting folks today. Here are the climate connections.
3: I'm Dr. Anthony Lizerwitz, and this is Climate Connections. 3 years ago, devastating wildfires on Maui killed more than 100 people and destroyed much of the town of Lahaina. The flames have long been extinguished, but for many, the crisis is ongoing.
4: Almost 100% of my caseload is wildfire survivors. A lot of them have lost family members. Some of them had to relocate. Some of them have just lost everything.
3: Christopher Knightsbridge is a therapist at a behavioral health clinic in Lahaina. He co-authored a recent study that found that people affected by the Maui fires have higher rates of depression, anxiety, and suicidal thoughts. And the mental health impacts are often greatest for people who lack permanent housing or stable employment. Knightsbridge says for many of his patients, addressing their mental health struggles often takes a back seat to their other urgent recovery needs.
4: What's more important, right? At the moment, it's food and making sure your kids are okay, making sure your kids are going to school. They haven't even begun to be able to really process the traumas that happened because they're too busy trying to just basically survive.
3: So he says the people of Lahaina still need support and resources to help them rebuild their lives and get the mental health care they need. Climate Connections is produced by the Yale Center for Environmental Communication. To learn more about climate change, visit climateconnections.org.
2: That was today's edition of the Yale Climate Connections with Dr. Anthony Leiserwitz. Now, we will hear a new episode of Seeking Justice with Video and AI from the Visual Evidence Lab at the University of Colorado Boulder, directed by Associate Professor Sandra Ristovska. Today, they take a look at the power and limitations of police body cameras.
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6: Body-worn cameras were introduced to increase transparency in policing. By 2013, roughly one-third of police departments had adopted them. Since then, their use has become widespread. Earlier this year, renewed calls emerged to expand body camera use among immigration officers as well. But do body cameras actually lead to equal and fair justice? My name is Katie Considine. On today's episode of Seeking Justice with Video and AI, we're taking a closer look at the power and limitation of police body cameras. I'm joined by Associate Professor Bryce Newell from the University of Oregon and Judge Roderick Kennedy, a retired chief judge of the New Mexico Court of Appeals. Body-worn cameras can be a tool for justice. Their footage can become powerful evidence. In Chicago, for example, Dana Briggs, a 70-year-old Air Force veteran, was charged with assault on a federal officer during an ICE protest last year. After reviewing the body camera footage, a federal magistrate judge dropped those charges. But body cameras can also obscure as much as they reveal. As Professor Newell explains, what a camera captures depends on how it's designed and how it's used, where it's placed on the body, what it can and cannot see, and when it is turned on.
7: Where a camera is worn on an officer's body will influence the field of view that you get. And the field of view could often make it seem like a suspect or a subject, a citizen, someone that the law enforcement was interacting with, may have been further or closer away from the officer than it was in reality.
6: In other words, these videos don't capture everything. They capture a perspective. Judge Kennedy makes a similar point about how this footage functions in court.
8: You know, it's like looking at something through one eye in a 360-degree world. And that's where courts are falling down.
6: Courts often treat video as an objective, complete record. But video offers one view that needs to be interpreted alongside other evidence. That means asking basic but critical questions. What is visible? Under what conditions? And what might be missing? As Judge Kennedy emphasizes, video evidence doesn't explain itself.
8: And then if you're talking about somebody who saw something by video, they have to explain, you know, the circumstances, what they were looking for, how they looked at it. And then somebody is going to have to educate the jury or the fact finder, if it's just the judge, you know, on these things that play into how good a human being's use of either the direct visual information or the video, you know, or the recorded visual information might be.
6: What's more, what we see often depends on when recording begins. Officers may activate cameras mid-interaction, meaning key moments happen off-screen. By the time the footage enters the courtroom, it has already been shaped by where the camera was placed, what it could capture, and when it was turned on. Police departments often release body-worn camera footage alongside their own account of events, shaping how the footage is understood from the outset. Access is a key part of that process. As Judge Kennedy explains, footage can be withheld because of ongoing investigations, internal reviews, or procedural rules. So even when cameras are meant to increase transparency, access to the footage can be limited or delayed.
8: But they hide the access behind, you know, all sorts of regulations that don't allow the release of things. You know, it's a pending investigation. We don't know. It's caught up in the internal affairs process, and it's a due process violation to let it go before we adjudicate the police officer. So there are always going to be roadblocks to access as well.
6: And when footage is released, it is not always presented in its original form. In 2018, after Chicago police fatally shot Harith Augustus, the department released a clip from a single body camera along with an edited version of that same footage. the edited version was slowed down and zoomed in on a weapon Augustus was carrying. Illinois is a concealed carry state, and Augustus was a licensed gun owner. It is unclear from the footage whether he ever reached for his weapon, yet the edited version supported the police account, which described him as an armed threat. The way video is presented matters. Research shows that when footage is slowed down, viewers are more likely to see actions as intentional and to assign greater blame. Access can also be uneven within the legal system itself. Professor Newell discusses this unevenness as information politics.
7: In some of the work that I did, I noticed how some of the agencies were making it much easier for the prosecutors to get access to the footage, and they were sort of putting up barriers for the defense attorneys. These agencies were using Axon's, at that point they were calling it evidence.com, right? The sort of the online storage and management platform for the Axon/Taser cameras. And they could just click a link to share directly with whoever they wanted to, right? And so they would use that for the prosecutors. They would call them up and they'd say, we want this footage. They said, okay, we'll send you a link. And in one of these sort of informal conversations they had with one of the folks involved in this, they would say, well, we want the defense attorneys to actually file a much more formal request.
6: Transparency is not simply a matter of whether footage is released. It depends on who can access the footage and when, as well as how the footage is presented. Judge Kennedy emphasizes that in court, body-worn camera footage is only one piece of the evidentiary picture. Video alone is rarely enough. It has to be interpreted alongside testimony, written reports, and in some cases, expert analysis. And even then, it cannot always answer the most important legal questions. Judge Kennedy describes a case from Albuquerque where body camera footage existed, but it could not resolve conflicting accounts from officers at the scene. In this case, the key issue was whether a suspect pointed a gun at an officer. One officer said he did, another said he didn't. But the camera was too far away to capture that detail. There wasn't even a visible pixel representing the gun.
8: The officer who did the shooting said that the person, as he lowered his arm, pointed the gun at him. On the other hand, it was a handgun, and it was, you know, more than 50 yards away, and the officer who shot him had a rifle and was behind a car. But he said that, you know, the gun was pointed at him, and that was it. The other officer said that as he brought it down sideways, not pointing at anybody. And the body cam video, because it was 50, 75 yards away, there wasn't even a single pixel representing the gun.
6: This example highlights a broader limitation. In use of force cases, the legal standard established in Graham v. Connor focuses on what an officer reasonably perceived in the moment, not what a video shows after the fact. That creates a gap between what cameras can capture and what the law is designed to evaluate. At the same time, Judge Kennedy notes that footage like this can still be valuable, not for resolving an individual case, but for shaping future policy.
8: Where you can use a video like that is in the development of new regulations and policies, and prospectively. In other words, we take a look at the incident, we take a look at how an officer might perceive whatever happened, how you might treat them to be more, train them to be more perceptive.
6: Video may not always deliver definitive answers in court, but it can reveal patterns, highlight uncertainty, and help institutions rethink how officers are trained to perceive and respond in high-stakes situations. The widespread use of body-worn cameras can create valuable records, but it also raises new concerns about privacy, especially when recording extends beyond its original purposes. As Professor Newell points out, when much less was recorded, it was easier for people to move on from difficult moments.
7: Something that's captured might follow someone for their lives, that sort of limits their ability to sort of move on, to overcome it, to become rehabilitated.
6: Today, that is no longer the case. Criminal records can sometimes be expunged, but video is harder to erase, especially when it is stored in databases or circulated online. In some cases, body camera footage has been uploaded to platforms like YouTube and monetized, turning private, distressing moments into publicly available content. In the process, survivors of domestic abuse may be further traumatized. This is what Professor Newell calls collateral visibility in his research on body cameras.
7: And the fact that video is captured and recorded has some evidentiary benefits, sure, but it also potentially poses an invasion to these people's privacy, right? That in some cases, I think goes too far. And so rather than saying body cameras are, right, just a sort of a real win for transparency and accountability, or body cameras actually are just, you know, contributing to increased police power and surveillance powers, I think it does both at the same time.
6: Pointing to the ICE protests in Minneapolis earlier this year, Judge Kennedy raises concerns about how body camera footage is stored and how it may be used and misused.
8: What they're doing is they're taking pictures of the protesters and putting them in national databases. That's an invasion of privacy. It's also a constitutional violation, because you have a constitutional right to stand around and protest.
6: Visibility, then, is a double-edged sword. It can expose injustice that might otherwise remain hidden, but it can also expand surveillance in ways that are not always visible and not always well understood. Body-worn cameras were meant to make policing more transparent and accountable, and sometimes they do, but they never speak for themselves. Justice doesn't come from the police body camera alone. It comes from how the footage is released and presented, how it is interpreted, and how we choose to understand what we see. For Seeking Justice with Video and AI, I'm Katie Considine. 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
9: Hey there, music lovers. This is Kayla with the Radio 1190 concert calendar, bringing you the hottest shows in Denver and Boulder for the week of May 11th. We've got a whole bunch of artists for you this week, so let's get into the music. Monday, May 11th at 7 p.m., Boulder band The Galantines are jamming at Lost Lake Lounge in Denver. Tuesday, May 12th at 7:30 p.m., dream pop band Circling Girl is at the Skylark Lounge in Denver. Friday, May 15th at 7 p.m., American Football is rocking out at Summit Music Hall in Denver. Also Friday, May 15th at 8 p.m., rock band Liquid Chicken is coming to the Fox Theater in Boulder. And finally, Sunday, May 17th, Arms Length, Harrison Gordon, and Super Sometimes are at Summit Music Hall in Denver. That's a wrap for this week's concert calendar. 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
2: 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I'm Peyton Cordova, your host and producer for today's show. 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

blessing with the Oslo side. She got the seal up back and the nine in the sky. Trying to balance with the promise and the pain in her chest. Sad, but I'm gonna try to keep the pain in her chest. She can't sleep.

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I am Jared Brausch. I'm starting out a little late today because I got my schedule mixed up a little bit as we're adjusting the summer schedule, but this is going to be my time and place. For the summer, looking at 1 p.m. on Wednesdays. I'm excited that the United States of Audio will continue. And with it being a new day with that we're on, I figured that the theme today will be days and songs with days in the title or that look at days and things like that. And so as we typically do, although there's always a debate whether the week starts on Sunday or Monday.

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3: 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Let's stay on Monday and then we'll get into Tuesday. 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

That was Ruby Tuesday by the Rolling Stones. I do have Lynyrd Skynyrd's Tuesday's Gone next on my playlist, but for the sake of time, considering it's a 7.5 minute song, we might come back to that, but we'll skip over to Wednesday. And so this is Waiting for Wednesday by Lisa Loeb and Nine Stories here on Radio 1190.

That was The Cure with Friday I'm in Love as we go through our theme show, looking at days of the week now that United States Audio is on a new day. And unsurprisingly, there are a number of songs about Saturday. So let's start with Elton John with Saturday Night's All Right for Fighting here on Radio 1190.

That was Saturday Night by Bay City Rollers. We got one more song coming about Saturday. I as someone who unapologetically loves yacht rock and soft rock and adult contemporary, I am also a big Chicago fan. So here is Saturday in the Park by Chicago here on Radio 1190.

That's it for the United States of Audio. This is going to be our summertime as we look at Wednesdays at 1. I appreciate you joining me. I look forward to the rest of the summer. We have some great themes and great great songs coming up, great music. And so I hope you're all having a great day, and I will see you next week.

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1: Suddenly, the fox died of a brain aneurysm. 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

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That's when I'm doing my show. During the summer. Kind of. Yeah. I think I did it at 2 p.m. last summer. Maybe it was 3. Yeah. Anyway, 2 p.m. 2 p.m. What day is it? I don't even know what day it is. Wednesday. Yep. 2 p.m. on Wednesdays. Yep. What am I doing? I have a good, cohesive 1 hour of music that I'm going to play until 3 p.m. I'm just doing a one hour show still. Yeah, it's typical stuff. I might go over some other things, you know, in the, like, the news that I care about and, stuff like that. What I've been up to. I haven't been on the hot mic in, maybe a month. Maybe. I had stuff to do, guys. But I'm back. There's more songs that I can play. Because the thing with classic rock is they're still doing it. We're getting who just announced another classic rock album. Famous classic rock band from New York, maybe classic rock. It's okay. Next one. What am I playing? I'm gonna randomly rearrange the songs that I already picked out. Let's go, because I want to hear this one. This one's called "Red Paint" by The Promise Ring from their album 30 Degrees Everywhere.

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You just heard I'd Like Your Hair Long by Hum. Before that was Caught in the Air by Jimmy World. And then Red Paint by The Promise Ring.

That last song, I'd Like Your Hair Long. If you follow me on Twitter at FastPP11Fan, you probably saw that coming. You probably knew I was going to play that. There's been a lot of talk recently of if I should have more than like a half inch of hair. I don't have opinions on it, but I think it looks fine now. And then Jimmy Eat World. They're performing at Jimmy Eat World, Get Up Kids, and Sunny Day Real Estate are all performing the same night at Red Rocks, but I haven't bought a ticket yet because they it's not the 90s anymore, and I don't know if Jimmy Eat World does any songs off of their first two albums, the best two albums like ever. And especially because it's for like the 20th anniversary of Bleed American. Is that, yeah, no, 25th 20 oh my god 25th anniversary of Bleed American, and like the Get Up Kid, I don't like the emo thing anymore. It's tragic. Maybe I'll reference my other tweet, my tweet from today. If anybody's here from my tweet that said I was going on air, I'm going to detail what the latter part of that, tweet meant and the picture. The new radio station has a number of steps that lead down to the door. I guess you could also, there's other ways to get here, but that's the quickest way, especially for me, because I walk from that direction. There's a number of stairs. I haven't even counted the number of stairs yet. I probably should do that. But I made a little joke that my goal is to tray flip the stairs heading down into the station. Like that one guy that was on the cover of Thrasher, like last year, was it last? I don't know. You know, it's like this giant set of stairs, and somewhere in Southern California, and he tray flipped it, and then he landed it. It was a huge deal. So I think it would really put Radio Love 90 on the map if I tray flipped down the stairs into the station. And I think it's significantly harder than the one in California, given that there's like less than 10 feet of landing area before you'd hit a wall. So that's just like another level of difficulty. You really just like, I'm gonna have to put the stops on really quickly after I make contact, while also managing to, you know, land bolts like 2 feet on. Not the easiest thing. That's why I'm going to say it's going to take me all summer. But we're going to get video proof. We're going to put it, I'm going to post it, and everybody will be listening to Radio Love 90, because they'll be like, oh, that kid pulled off the impossible and did this trick down those stairs. Up next, more music. Maybe I'll throw this one in there. This one's from Gainesville, Florida's finest. I hate myself. This one's Kamikaze, and it's a little prog rock. It's like 10 minutes long.

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0: on the road at night. I see two headlights coming toward me. Fast, I have this sudden impulse to turn the wheel quickly, head on into the oncoming car. I can anticipate the explosion, the sound of shattering glass. Flames rising out of the flowing gasoline.
1: 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For the show today, you just heard Jet Black by Jawbreaker. Before that was Pillars, Sunday Real Estate, Mary Golden Patchwork, the Apple Seed Cast, and Back into the Left by Texas Is the Reason. Before that was Kamikaze by I Hate Myself. I'll be back next Wednesday at 2 p.m. Playing more music, more you know, classic rock from, you know, today and other decades. Yeah, that's all I've got. You got the handpicked Radio of 90 mixtape until the next show starts. Let's see if there's anything good on here. Not that I recognize, but that's okay.
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0: 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Now come on, let's rock. Yeah, oh boy. Look, that's some good singing right there.
1: Over there. Do walk do that? Oh, okay. I'm so happy right now.
2: What's up? Oh, that moon. Is it a full moon tonight or that was last night?
1: It was last night.
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0: Hey there, music lovers. This is Kayla with the Radio 1190 Concert Calendar, bringing you the hottest shows in Denver and Boulder for the week of May 11th. We've got a whole bunch of artists for you this week, so let's get into the music. Monday, May 11th at 7 p.m., Boulder band The Galantines are jamming at Lost Lake Lounge in Denver. 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And finally, Sunday, May 17th, Arms Length, Harrison Gordon, and Super Sometimes are at Summit Music Hall in Denver. 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

We got these looking at me like I never seen a put a real bit together. They're so used to looking at these new Instagram. Y'all seen these Instagram pages where they literally show you the whole entire outfit and the price range from head to toe? So today, Ian Connor doesn't happen to have anything on top of his head, but he does happen to have the Supreme Playboy collab jacket on. And we're just gonna go ahead and skip to the bottom, because can you guys notice that he does have the Rape 3000s on? And those are gonna cost you about

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1: 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I see you've decided to take our newly repaired elevator. Excellent choice. 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
1: The young fox lived in a hollow with Mother Fox and Father Fox. It was deep in the winter, and food was scarce. The hungry fox then went to the...
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0: 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Monday, May 11th, the Nobo Arts Center in Boulder offers a drop-in figure drawing class from 1 to 3 p.m. Info at artofmodeling.org. 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Thursday, May 14th, Roots Music Project's monthly jazz, soul, and groove jam session takes place at 7:30 p.m. Info at rootsmusicproject.org. And Friday through Sunday, you can take in a Japanese Ikebana flower exhibition all day at the main branch of the Boulder Public Library with more info at boulderlibrary.org. And that's a wrap for this week's Radio 1190 Front Range Events calendar. We'll be back every week with more local events during the summer. And coming up in August, our CU Boulder Today Campus Highlights calendar will return with great on-campus events and activities.
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